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2: 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This is Nathan
3: and this is Ben.
2: And we're going to be talking about matters of eternity because eternity matters.
3: That's right. Eternity matters. And that's why we're here today to open up the Bible and see and read what God has to say to us. John told Jesus, "Where else could we go? You have the words of eternal life." And the Bible contains words of eternal life for our instruction, edification, and satisfaction. And today we have a good topic. We're going to be talking about form of godliness in 2 Timothy chapter 3, verse 5, where Paul speaks about people having a form of godliness but not being godly. So, Ben, what do you have to say to us about that?
4: Yeah, so this is 2 Timothy chapter 3, and I was reading this the other day, Nate, and it was hitting me like a ton of bricks, really. I just want to start from the beginning because it gives context to us. Mm-hmm. Like leading up to that statement of people having form of godliness. And listen to this, 2 Timothy 3:1. "But understand this, that in the last days there will come times of difficulty." That's interesting. What would you think about maybe famines and earthquakes and like murder and betrayal? But this is a little different. Mm-hmm. "There will be times of difficulty in the last days." Why? "For people will be lovers of self." Mm. I just stopped there and like, I've been thinking of this for 2 days, like lovers of self. And I just meditated on that a long time. "There'll be lovers of self." That's the beginning. "There'll be lovers of money." Mm. "Proud, arrogant, abusive." This we see very, very much in this generation. "Disobedient to their parents." Mm. "Ungrateful, unholy." Heartless, meaning brutal. Mm. Unappeasable, it means like unforgiving, irreconcilable. Mm. If you read other translations, slanderous, meaning like gossiping people, without self-control, brutal, not loving good, treacherous, reckless, swollen with conceit. And this one also, lovers of pleasure rather than lovers of God, having the appearance of godliness," meaning this is a list of people who put on a good show in the church, isn't it? Why would it say this? They have a form of godliness, but denying its power. Avoid such people. Let's just stop here a little bit. This is a list that you could be walking in the street and not recognize if people are living in this. Or in the church, you might not know if you look at this list that someone is ungrateful or not loving good, or that they're reckless, or that they're a lover of self and lovers of money and that they're lovers of pleasure rather than the lovers of God. We might not know this about people. Mm. And I'm not saying this to be in the church and think who are those people. But I see this in myself. That's why it's very convicting, like, wow. And the great contrast is like, there's this form of godliness we could fall into. And then Paul kind of continues, like, avoid that, Timothy. Mm. Not only the people, but avoid this maybe even in yourself. But what's the real thing we find out? Right after, we could just skip to verse 10. Paul says, "You, however, have followed my teaching, my conduct, my aim in life, my faith, my patience, my love, my steadfastness, my persecutions, my sufferings that happened to me at Antioch, Iconium, and Lystra, which persecutions I endured, yet from them all the Lord rescued me." And then this is kind of like what I want to highlight here in contrast to the form of godliness. "Indeed, all who desire to live a godly life in Christ Jesus will be persecuted." Mm. Wow. If you ask a basic Christian, normal Christian in the church, like, do you desire to live a godly life? I would say yes, even the people who maybe are living in a form of godliness. Mm. But this is a promise that all who desire to live a godly life. Godliness, not a form of godliness. All who desire godliness will be persecuted. Mm. So I've been just dwelling on this, and I just want to, for the sake of time, go to Matthew 23 and what it can look like for us. If we have seasons sometimes, we might fall into the form of godliness and we might forget about suffering for the name, you know, living before God. And this is what the Pharisees were doing. The sneaky in Matthew 23, and let's just start in verse 5. It talks about the Pharisees in this way, that they do all their deeds to be noticed by other people. This is NASB. For they broaden their phylic trees and lengthen the tassels of their garments. They love the places of honor at banquets and the best seats of honor in the synagogues and personal greetings in the marketplaces and being called rabbi by the people. But as for you, do not be called rabbi, for only one is your teacher. You are all brothers and sisters. And do not call anyone on earth your father, for only one is your father, he who is in heaven. And do not be called leaders, for only one is your leader, that is Christ. The greatest among you shall be your servant, etc. And just to finish this thought, two verses from John 12, it talks about this, and this is kind of the solution, and you can maybe comment on this. It's in John 12, verse 42. It says, nevertheless, many even of the rulers believed in him, believed in Jesus, but because of the Pharisees, they were not confessing him so that they would not be excommunicated from the synagogue. Why? For they loved the approval of people rather than the approval of God. And this is a big fight, loving God, loving the approval of God, and living before God. As a way out, you know?
3: Yeah.
4: So did you have any comments stirred up in you?
3: Yeah, I'm thinking about Paul in 1 Timothy 6. He's speaking about the same thing. He's speaking about false teachers and the real contentment that we have from God. And you could connect that to John chapter 12 we just read, that people, yes, he says, they love the glory that comes from men rather than the glory that comes from God. So there's something to gain when you live in the form of godliness from people, but you're like cultivating for yourself treasures on earth rather than treasures in heaven. And this is what Paul says, and these people, they imagine in verse 5 that godliness is a means of gain. But godliness with contentment is great gain. So real godliness with joy is the greatest gain you could have, which is like the hidden secret, right? The treasure hidden in the ground, that once you find it, there's that fulfillment in which it's better than any glory or any approval or any contentment you would get from men by having a form of godliness. But yeah, so what else are you thinking? Like, yeah, what's in your mind about godliness?
4: Yeah, I think that those verses reveal the battle that we're just talking about. It's in our hearts, into people's hearts. And we have to make up our mind, the purpose to live before God, that we find our reward before Him, you know, reward in Him. And Jesus talks about it elsewhere in Matthew, Sermon on the Mount, Matthew 6. When you fast, like, don't make your face gloomy, because the Pharisees do that.
3: Yeah.
4: And when you pray, like don't make a show, because they do it to be seen by others. That's what he keeps saying, to be seen by others. They love to be seen by others. Everything they do, they love, is to be noticed by others. When you give, don't sound a trumpet. So then he contrasts that with the prayer life of secrecy, secret prayer life in God, secret giving, secret good works before God, secret relationship with God. And actually, that's more satisfying than the approval of people, when we really purpose our hearts to live before God and not settle for a form of godliness and being lover of self.
3: Yes.
4: You know, big topic, more could be said, right?
3: Yeah.
4: But
3: yeah, but that's so great. You know, it takes away the pressure that religion brings that you might think you have to perform or you have to act a certain way or you have to accomplish something. But it's very natural, you know, like that kind of thinking. You accomplish things in a natural way, but not in a spiritual way. It's a temporary matter rather than eternal matter. So let's come to God and really ask Him, what would you have me do, God? And I want to serve you according to your calling for my life.
4: Yeah.
3: And have a true godliness within me rather than the form of godliness.
4: Amen.
3: Right? So great. Thank you so much for listening. If you haven't yet, you could give your life to Christ. Seek God where He may be found, and He's going to be found by you. So thank you so much for listening, and we see you again next week.
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